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0: And I'm not quite sure where the weather forecasters got their information from, but it's certainly getting very gusty out there, and the temperature, instead of rising, is dropping here. Reverse. In winter we had relatively warm condition, and now we're in spring and suddenly it's cold again. Anyway, the forecast says cloudy, slight chance of a shower near the Victorian border, and most likely this morning near zero, chances of rain elsewhere. And the wind is from the southwesterly, 25 to 35 kilometers an hour. Looking at the trees out there, that could be a bit more than that already. And the daytime maximum temperature have been revised from 11 to 18 degrees. And in coastal waters, southwesterly 15 to 25 knots, increasing to 25 to 30 knots. So it's a bit more than, which is 1 to 30 knots. It's nearly double in kilometers. I have to look that up. And seas, below 1 meter, increasing to 2 to 3 meters during the morning. So surfers be warned. That could be dangerous conditions out there coming up. And first swell, south to southwesterly, 1 to 1.5 meters. Inshore increasing to 1.5 to 2.5 meters offshore during the morning. So I don't think it is beginner's weather to be out there, and I'm just looking at the wind warnings. Marine wind warning summary for the New South Wales and hazardous surf warning for New South Wales South Coast. And warning to sheep grazers for Snowy Mountains forecast district. And, that one doesn't affect us that much. Final flood warning for the Murray River system. So there is another front crossing our part of the world. And so beware and be careful out there. And that was the weather for the hour.
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1: For music to get you rocking and mellow, join me, Jack Hammer, on Good Vibrations, Monday afternoons from 1 to 4 for an interesting and entertaining journey with music from the 50s right through to the 2000s.

Well, that was the, where is she from? French Benazis, Angelique Capazelco Hinto Craigie. How many? 1, 2, 3, 4, 5 middle names. Kijo, Angelique Kijo, I think is her trade name. With two songs and the Barbarello and the Voodoo Child. And she has some fantastic songs in there, played in, vocal, what else does she do? She plays a couple of instruments, I think, but they're mainly vocals, of course. And sings in various different French languages, and is also an actress and an activist on top of it. So there we have it, another very talented lady on the kaleidoscope of music this morning. And the time is 17 minutes past 10 o'clock. And we're back to some local news here. The two developments in the Bega Valley region reignite expectation of Bunnings Hardware Store near Marimbula. Land at the corner of the Sapphire Coast and Tour Beach drives have recently been fenced off. The West Farmer owned site was once earmarked for Bunnings, but the discovery of the endangered Marimbula star hare plant stalled the project. Bunnings says the temporary fence is to secure the property, but confirms it still hopes to bring the store to the Marimbula community and expects to use it to our beach site. Meanwhile, interest in the growing in 45-hectare development site in Milangandi, where concept plans include a retail park and hardware store. The property is now subject to condition of sale, expected to be finalized before the end of the year. And Bunnings would not say whether it is considering alternative sites. But for locals hoping the hardware warehouse, the prospect may be back on the agenda. That is another bit of local news. And the time is 18 minutes past 10 o'clock. And let's move on to another artist. How about we go for Andy Collins and this one.

And that was Andy Collins, and I'm trying to find the right information. Anyway, that was a recording from the Cabarro Folk Festival way back in 2003, and not certain if he's a local or if he's a visitor to the show there. Anyway, but let's move on with another, well, yeah, far-lift artist from Africa with this one, Ali Farka.

0: Well, that was the famous musician Ali Ibrahim, Ali Farka, I'm not quite sure which recording this was from, but when the after his death they formed the Ali Farka Touré All-Stars. I'm pretty sure this was the original recording. Anyway, he is from Malayan and multi-instrumentalist and one of us Africa's continent's most internationally renowned musician. And his music blends traditional Malayan music and his directive African-American blues. And he is considered a pioneer of African desert blues. He released quite a number of albums. I think it's 11 or 12 altogether over the years. And it's worthwhile listening to some of them if you can get hold of them. And try to find the discography here. More like 20 odd albums altogether. The last one was in 1922. And as you can see the development of him as an artist when he started way back in 75, 76, somewhere around that. And fantastic multi-instrumentalist. Some of the LPs he plays, percussions, instruments, etc. Worthwhile listening to. Okay, the time is 8:44, and it is time for another word from our sponsors with this one.
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3: 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After extensive renovations, it was reopened as the Coast Motel in 2022. The Coast Motel has 14 mixed rooms as well as a large family-style three-bedroom apartment located on Imlay Street within walking distance from two supermarkets, a news agency, two pharmacies and a range of quality eateries. 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

And that was Alex Lloyd, another Australian contributor to the show today. And Alex is actually from Sydney, Balmain, grown up in Balmain and went to the high school there as well. From Russian parents, a Russian father and Irish mother. And he won the Battle of the Bands way back in 1990-something or other from the school competition, and the rest is history. He produced quite a number of quite nice and very melodic songs. And I'm just trying to find this discography, and I can't, yes. He released 8 LPs or CDs over the years, and definitely worthwhile listening to. And the time is 10:55, and Young Josh for Modern Country is ready to roll his show in a minute or two. And, we probably go out with a... Who do we go out with? 5 Seconds of Summer. That's what it feels today. It's freezing cold, and the temperature, I think, dropped. And be alert of the wind warnings out there, which are all on. Anyway, I hope you enjoyed another Two Up Wednesday, another kaleidoscope of music, and stay tuned to 104.7 to SEA. And... Leave a comment or drop a line, request a song. It's all there. Just go to our webpage, 2sea.com.au, and scroll around and you find more information. I didn't play much of the kick guide this morning, so my apologies for that one. But anyway, let's go out with 5 Seconds of Summer and Brand New Day, which it certainly is.

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Okay, good morning. My name is Joshua Payne. I'll be here with you for the next 2 hours playing the very best in today's Finnish country music. And on to his AFM. And with the one we just listened to was Kane Brown, his new song called, what was it called again? Boots. And that came out the, wait there, hold on a second, I just forgot the date. The 4th of September. So yeah, that's one of his new songs came out, and he's one of my favourite country artists. That's why I play lots of him. I haven't played for a while, so this is his new one, and yeah. So sit back and relax and enjoy. This is Modern Country for the next 2 hours. What are we up to? We've got three more American country singers, then we've got Australian artists we're going to play today. Nothing from Jules this week. So yeah, we're going to be playing three albums from Australian artists. Where are we? Who's next? Sorry. So for a sec, I just had up and the next minute just disappeared. Here it is. Where are we? Lost. Get losing my paper. Honey Harper. And she has a new song called How Your Houses. And it came out the 4th of September. Where are we? Come on. And she's an American country singer, so yeah. Not too American country singers are this one.

0: love you, right?
1: Okay, let's go to our next American country singer. It's Cameron Marlowe, and he has a new song. Came out the 4th of September, and it's called I Want.

Okay, let's move on to our next American country singer. It is Dylan Scott, and his new song came out in September 4th. It's got Girls from the Outsole.

okay, we're not playing this one, sorry. We're playing Andrew Smith with any of the Australian artists. And we're going to play one of his albums called Lucky Stars. And the first song on that album is Nothing Better. And then after that is Get Lost. And Need a Queen. That's three songs first up on that album we're playing. And let's go.

0: Okay, before we kick on with the album, Lucky Stars, let's move to our sponsors in a second. Today at the library there'll be a scrub at 2 to 4, and tomorrow is Thursday, so the pantry will be open at 10 to 1. What else was there? And on Friday there is chess at the library. And that's from about 3:20 to 4. And what else there is? Men's breakfast is on this Saturday at 8 or 7, 1 or 2. I can't remember, but it's on this Saturday. Let's go to our sponsors. Working.
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Okay, let's play next. Andrew Swiss's next album we're going to be playing today. It's called, hold on for a second. I lost where my paper went. Stuff away. Call Out for the Cover. What is that one? There it is. Sorry. Here we go. And

0: 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And we go to our sponsors for a bit, and then we go back to the album. Sorry for this. 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
0: Okay, let's go back to Andrew Swift, his album. Thanks to our sponsors there. And his album is, what is it again? Sorry. Call Out for the Conference. He has 1, 2, 3, 4. There's 5 more songs in this album, and then we go to his next album. And then we go to our next Australian artist, if we can, next week. We have another one lined up. Let's go. Oh, what's going on?

Okay, the next album of I just forgot the name. Let me find the next album. Next album. This will be our last album of his for today, and then we're going to move on to the next Australian artist off this. Although I don't think we can get through this album, actually. It's got these. Sorry, just hold on for a second. I lost the album I had ready. No, it's not there. That's odd. Should be. Sorry, just trying to find it. I had it ready, but now I lost it. Well, it's fine. Hold on a second. Oh, there it is. Sorry. Here we go. Got the Art of the Letting Go.

0: 11th one. And we'll be playing Amberlise Julianster. She's another Australian artist. We'll be playing her albums next week. So let's go to our sponsors and then we go back to the album we're just playing. Just hold on for a second. There we go.
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2: 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You're hanging out with Corey Barnett here on The Chill right across the nation on the Community Radio Network this week. How you doing? I hope you've had a fantastic week. It has been an absolutely massive week in the music industry, especially when it comes to the TV show The Voice. 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
4: Who is it?
3: 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She's an award-winning artist who has topped the charts in over 30 countries. She's achieved more success with her debut song than Beyoncé and the Beatles. 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
2: And that is exactly who kicks off this week's show here on The Chill right across the nation with one of her biggest hits. This is Dance Monkey.

It's the latest thing for Olivia Rodrigo called Stupid Song. You're on the chill right across the nation. G'day, Corey Barnett hanging out with you. We are playing the 80s to now. It means we can go from music like Olivia Rodrigo, try and say that 10 times fast, or we could also go back to the 80s with the Eurythmics. This is called Sweet Dreams Are Made of This.

0: dear you. 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
1: I was talking about the music.
0: Another Naughties hit. On air now. The Chill.

Ah, what goes around, comes around and comes around again. That is Justin Timberlake and a bit of a mashup from him on The Chill here on the Community Radio Network. My name's Corey Bunnett and we are playing music from the 80s to now, which means we're going to play some Roger Sanchez. This is Another Chance.

was the CD stuck in your Discman? Just walk a little slower, guys. Old School 90s hits on The Chill.

It's Sam Sparrow, Black and Gold on the Chill. How hot has it been this week? It's like we've gone from winter to summer. I thought we were going to end up in a really, really, you know, mild, comfortable, spring. But we ended up in summer with tops of 29 degrees. Absolutely crazy. And that is why we are going to warm ourselves up again with some brand new music straight after Halsey teaming up with the Chainsmokers. This is called Closer. Hey.

0: It's brand new music for Stella Lefty called Boston. You're on the chill right across the nation. And I got my daughter with me this week. Her name's Matilda. Now, Tilly, what song do you want to hear?
1: Ordinary.
0: Ordinary. Who's it by?
1: Alex Warren.
0: Alex Warren. I think we can get that on for you. You're on the chill right across the nation. This is the Community Radio
1: Network.
2: 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Our colors will fade.

it's Alex Warren and Ordinary on the chill right across the nation. You're locked into the CRN. Thank you so much for hanging out with me this week. We'll do it all again next week. If you're taking the full edition of the show, we have another hour of nothing but the 80s to now to play for you. But to get us out of here, we're going to go back to the 90s with Culture Beat. This is Mr. Vane on the chill right across the nation. Have yourselves a fantastic week. You've been listening to the CRN.

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0: and welcome to CinemaScape, your show on the radio about the movies. This week we have three new films for you. First, We've Liked It Five Times. Will the sixth time still work its charm? This is Insidious, Out of the Further. Then, Kristen Stewart makes her directorial debut and tells a bold story. This is Chronology of Water. And finally, he's the figure that changed France forever in the 20th century and gets a two-part film to tell the story. Here's the first, De Gaulle, Résistance. And you're listening to CinemaScape. My name is Laurent Clair, and today I'm joined by Ben Trenter-Brown. How are you, Ben?
1: Very, very well, thank you.
0: Good. So we're going to start Into the Further, or Out of the Further, for the sixth installment of Insidious. I guess you're not very familiar with this amazing franchise that came out from Australia.
1: You'll have to tell me everything about it. This is one of my cinematic blind spots. I know nothing about this series except that it's horror.
0: It is.
1: Okay.
0: It is. And this one, I must say, was quite terrifying. They play on some of the most probably common fears of people. The main character being a dentist.
1: Okay.
0: And when you feel about dentist and horror film, there's something very cringy.
1: No one likes hearing the drill in their head.
0: And you feel even the sound of the drill is just makes you sweat.
1: Yeah.
0: And so this is the sixth film based on the characters created by Lee Vanell, the Australian guy. And so he's also with his partner, his business partner, responsible for the franchise for The Conjuring.
1: Yeah.
0: They've done a lot, and Saw, of course, the big series Saw. And so Insidious is all about astral projection, getting into the further, which is the land where the dead are wandering before they can actually reach wherever they're going to go later on. And so it's obviously full of tortured souls.
1: Yeah.
0: And so we've seen in the first three films a family caught into a very deep relationship with those lost souls. And now we've opened another chapter with The Red Door, which was the latest installment before this one. It's kind of the sequel to The Red Door, this one. And it follows a woman called Gemma. And when she was a kid, she saw her mother horrifyingly killing herself in front of her for no apparent reason apart from being insane. And of course, that's a trauma that she's
1: had.
0: Now she's an adult and she's a dentist. And she starts to have weird nightmares and realizes that she can actually reach the further and also bring back things from the further. And luckily to help her, there's someone who is now a spirit because she changed realm in previous installment, which is Elise. She was very famous. She was the main psychic in the first three films.
1: Yeah.
0: She's played by Lin Chai, and it's really, it's like your comfort blanket to come back and see Elise, and you're just like, okay, now we're safe. She's going to help us. But now she's stuck in the further. And to talk to Gemma, she uses a conduit, a bit like in Ghost, You remember Whoopi Goldberg being able to talk.
1: Another cinematic blind spot of mine. I've not seen Ghost. Oh, my God.
0: So that character of Claire, played by Mercy Richardson Sellers, you might have seen her in the original, the TV series, the originals. Yep. And she's also in The Undeclared War, which has just had its second season released. So she's actually able to help Gemma find the way to control her ways into the further and try to defeat the big monsters that want to come back from the further and then, rule the living world.
1: Are these monsters like obviously tortured souls who have beef with humanity, or
0: They're such lost souls, and of course they've got little minions in the real world that they control, which is a very creepy trio that every time you see them you're just like, ooh, no, something wrong's gonna happen. Okay. And I think that's what works with that franchise, which works also with the Conjuring universe. They know exactly what the audience is expecting. They want to please you as an audience, and they do everything they can to make those marks happen throughout the film.
1: Well, this is the sixth film in the series. They obviously know what beats to hit, what the audience expects. I mean, does it go any further than previous installments? Does it do anything new?
0: I wouldn't say anything new, but it does things differently.
1: Okay.
0: And this is what I enjoyed watching the movie. It's just, it felt like, okay, I know where I am and I know the rules, so I'm not going to be surprised in many ways. But then the dream scenes or the nightmare scenes are done always in a new, efficient way. And I don't want to give away too much on what happens.
1: Sure.
0: But all of those characters and all of the monsters that you see have that very scary design that really imprint your brain, and then you're just like, after, you're a bit afraid to stay alone in the dark, which I think, you know, this is exactly the aim for that type of film. So
1: okay,
0: it's very entertaining. In the room that I was in, a lot of people were screaming a lot.
1: Great.
0: And really the jump scares are a bit more than jump scares in this one. Is like, really, there's a great ratio of tension and release, and tension and release.
1: Yeah.
0: And so when you see a scene starting into the tension, you're just like, oh my God, how long is it going to last? Because they really push them to their limits without ever becoming its own spoof, or, you know, a bit like Scream now has become the series of film Screams. They became their own caricature in a sense. But this one, they still take that world seriously. I must say the actors, and I didn't say it, Gemma Hall is played by Amelia Eve, that you might have seen in the Netflix TV series The Haunting of Bly Manor, directed by Mike Flanagan.
1: Yep.
0: And yeah, they all believe in it.
1: Yeah.
0: And Elise still believes, wherever she is, in whichever realm, she still believes that she can help people and that this is her calling, even beyond, way beyond the grave. And so that's great to, you know, to see a world that believes in itself and that makes you believe in it, even after its sixth installment.
1: Fantastic. Well, thank you for giving me a rundown of the series. It sounds really fascinating. If I have time, I will get into it.
0: It's but only six films.
1: Well, what would you give this sixth film in the series?
0: Look, I'm going to give it three because, you know, it's, yeah, the same recipe but different flavor. And for me, it works, but yeah, of course, it doesn't reinvent many, many things.
1: Fantastic. That's three stars for Insidious, and we'll be right back after some music.
0: And just to clean our souls, we're going to listen to some Dolly Parton, because she's the savior of all our souls.
1: Glorious.

0: Well, I hope you cleansed your souls with Dolly Parton.
1: I feel cleansed.
0: And something quite different from 9 to 5 and maybe not as bubbly.
1: No.
0: So, Chronology of Water, Kristen Stewart directing.
1: Yeah.
0: How was it? What is it about? And how heavy it is?
1: Well, it's actually really, really heavy going. It's often devastating, but it's also a really fascinating film, not least because it's Kristen Stewart's directorial debut. Obviously, she's primarily known as an actor. She came to prominence with the Twilight series of films. But since those films, and kind of like her co-lead in Twilight, Robert Pattinson, she's had a really interesting career, and she's chosen some really surprising projects. She's worked with directors like Olivier Assayas, Kelly Reichardt, Pablo Larraín, David Cronenberg, and Rose Glass. And it's almost a kind of a cliche, the actor who harbors a deep desire to direct a film. But just how many actors actually do it, and when they do it, how many of those films are not just good and memorable, but also a little unexpected as well? Because that's what Kristen Stewart has done with The Chronology of Water. It's a highly stylized biographical drama, and I hate to use a word like as trite as as overused as biopic here. This isn't like a Michael. This isn't a Bohemian Rhapsody. The Chronology of Water plays an entirely different game to those films. Their purpose is entertainment and to make as much box office as possible. As good a film as The Chronology of Water is, I'd consider it less entertainment than it is a truly intense experience. It's not an easy watch, but it's a very worthwhile watch. My understanding is that this was a passion project for Kristen Stewart, who also wrote the film script. It's based on the memoir by the American writer and academic Lydia Yuknovich, and it's really quite a life that Lydia has had. And the film doesn't sugarcoat it at all, but rather it shows the struggles and the trauma of Lydia's life in a really raw and sometimes upsettingly confronting way. Lydia is played by the British actress Imogen Poots, who I know primarily from the equally, though differently, intense punk band versus Nazi film Green Room, by Jeremy Saulnier.
0: Oh, yeah, that was an intense watch.
1: Yeah, really good film. The Chronology of Water shows Lydia's journey from a childhood of physical and sexual abuse inflicted on her and her older sister, Claudia, played by Thora Birch, by their father, Mike, played by Michael Eccle, an abuse to which her alcoholic mother, Dorothy, played by Susanna Flood, appears willfully blind. The film also covers Lydia's successes in high school and college swimming, her own struggles with alcohol addiction, and her attempts at overcoming and healing the deep trauma of her childhood through several relationships with both men and women, even BDSM therapy. The therapist is played by Kim Gordon of Sonic Youth fame.
0: Okay.
1: But primarily through writing, with her initial literary attempts encouraged and fostered by the well-known author Ken Kesey, with whom Lydia and several other students write a collaborative novel. And that's the same Ken Kesey who wrote One Flew Over the Cuckoo's Nest, and he's played in the film by Jim Belushi.
0: That's okay, that's a lot. And that really seems quite intense. I mean, my first question is how graphic are probably the first moments of the film where we realize what happened in the childhood. Is it confronting or is it treated in a
1: look, nothing is way? Nothing is directly shown.
0: Okay.
1: It is more implied, but it is nonetheless incredibly confronting. The way it's shot, the way it's been put together. And like aesthetically, there is a specific aesthetic to the film, and that I think works in its favor. This isn't a film that's merely content to show you the various events of Lydia's life. It goes further than that. You're not just seeing what happened to Lydia. The film also goes to great lengths to put you inside her head, and it has the benefit of what I assume, having not read any of her work, is her actual writing from her memoir to assist in getting you into her head. It's visceral, necessarily uncomfortable prose born of a traumatic life, and the film meets that prose with visceral, necessarily uncomfortable images and editing and sound design that can sometimes be overwhelming. I think it's very clear that Chris could had a vision for this film and has put a great deal of thought into the look of the film. She shot on grainy 16mm film with rounded corners, so that along with some pretty intense editing, gives the film a look of flicking through old photographs.
0: And I think, you know, in such a film with such a strong character at its center, I guess a lot of it rests on Imogen Poots.
1: It certainly does. Yeah, she's
0: shoulders.
1: The anchor.
0: And so how does she do, like, is she transfixed? Is she transformed by this character?
1: Yeah, it's a really, really great central performance. It's an incredibly emotionally heightened performance at times, and you'd expect that given that she's playing someone who's frequently under the influence and suffering from the horrifically cruel experiences that were inflicted upon her as a child. But interestingly, the performance never tips over into the melodramatic, and I think, bringing it back to Kristen Stewart, you look at her as an actor. She's not an actor who gives over-the-top melodramatic performances. She has given intense performances, but they're not you wouldn't consider them melodramatic or over the top. And Imogen Poots similarly gives an intense but measured performance. It's really, really good, and a great collaboration between the director and the star.
0: Okay, so look, it looks like as you said, maybe a hard watch, but very worthwhile.
1: Yes.
0: Out of 5 stars, how many stars for The Chronology of Water?
1: I'll give it 4 stars.
0: Okay, well, that's 4 stars for A Chronology of Water, and we'll be right back with some more soul-soothing music.
1: I need it.

0: And you're listening to CinemaScape, and that was another beautiful song by Dolly Parton and a trio. To know him is to love him. And to something, again, quite different, maybe a bit more of a proper biopic compared to the film that you just talked about, Chronology of Water.
1: Yeah.
0: This one is De Gaulle, Resistance. And this is the first part of a two-part film. The second part will be released in October in Australia, and it's going to be called De Gaulle, Liberté, Freedom. And it basically tells the story of the General De Gaulle, Charles De Gaulle, which you might know him by the name of the airport in Paris.
1: Yes, yes, I've flown into it a couple of times. And of all the French, like 20th century French politicians, De Gaulle is the one who I know.
0: Exactly. And he's, you know, even to this day, all the politicians in France refer to him as their model. You know, whether they can be from quite left wing to very right wing, it's just a model.
1: Like, yeah.
0: And they all claim that they're their, you know.
1: Oh, like the Americans
0: spiritual
1: with Lincoln.
0: Song. Yeah, exactly. Yeah. So, yes, he made France the way France it is today, because especially at the beginning of the Second World War, where France surrendered to the Nazis, he decided to fly to London, and then from London he did that very historical call on the 18th of June 1940, where he called all the people of goodwill in France to not surrender and to basically start what will become later the resistance.
1: Yeah.
0: And so in this first film, we see the first 2 years. So we see them from 1940 to 1942. We jump right in. So we don't we don't come back to, in that sense, it's not a full biopic. Like, we don't cover the first years and what Charles de Gaulle did in the First World War,
1: yeah,
0: to become a general. So we see him directly as a general and his rebellion against the French government of the time, and how he decides to basically on his own to create an army that could defeat the Third Reich. And,
1: okay.
0: And so it's at the beginning, and this is something that was quite interesting in this film, is at the beginning you sometimes feel like, is he completely insane to think that he could actually pull that off? Of course, we know the result for today.
1: Yes.
0: So we kind of have a hint on, yes, probably he will be able to. But really, for the first, so it's quite a long film, like the first half, and I think the second half is roughly the same. They're a bit more than 2.5 hours each.
1: Yeah.
0: So that's one of those epic, you know, a couple of years ago we had The Three Musketeers reinvented in two-part films.
1: Yeah.
0: Last year or 2 years ago was Count of Monte Cristo. That was
1: very
0: 3 hours.
1: Film, but very good.
0: And so this is part of that reinvention of French blockbusters, where they just put the money, they just believe in their theme, they just believe in their character, and they just go for it in a big, big epic.
1: Well, someone as loved as De Gaulle in France, then I expect it will be very, very successful.
0: Yeah, and to be fair, the film basically in France only became successful because we had a heat wave and cinemas were air conditioned. And
1: gotcha.
0: So then people flocked actually to see it, to the point that in France they actually pushed forward the release of the second part, which was only supposed to come after summer. But they said, no, we've got a gold mine, we're going to use it now. But you know, a lot of people actually really liked it in France, and it's a strong portrayal of Charles de Gaulle, who I must say is
1: Is there a good central performance?
0: Yeah, like that's the thing. Simon Apcarion, who plays Charles de Gaulle, is really strong in the performance.
1: Yeah,
0: I wouldn't really say that he looks like him from what I know. I'm not from that generation, but I've seen many pictures of the general, and what's very strong is he embodies his stature.
1: Yeah.
0: And so as soon as we see the man, and that man, General de Gaulle, was very famous to be very tall, and he was very very much a force of nature. And so he really embodies this. And then once you believe that, you don't question it ever again. There's also a few other very interesting characters in the film. in particular, one very young man called Fernand Bonnier de la Chapelle, who will become a very important personification of the resistance, but actually history completely forgot about him.
1: Oh, yeah.
0: And through their research, the director and the co-writer found his story and just decided to basically thread his story through the first episode of that two-time film. And he's really beautifully played by Florian Le Sueur, who is a newcomer in France. And of course, he's got that angel face that's going to represent the birth of the resistance in France. So it kind of works really well in a poetic way. But also there's a couple of familiar faces. Well, we've got Simon Russell Beale, who plays Winston Churchill.
1: Oh, cool.
0: And the same, does a great job. He kind of, he's got the shape of the man, and that's all we need to believe in it. And two big stars in France, Benoît Magimel and Mathieu Kassovitz, who played two high marked military on both sides of the fence. Probably read your history books a bit before. I got a bit lost, especially in that part of the war, which is more centered on how de Gaulle had to go through Africa to try to reach Europe through the south.
1: Yeah.
0: And not yet, well, not yet. That's probably going to be the second part where we're going to talk about the Normandy D-Day and all of that organization. This one is the first one centered on the Battle of Bir Hakeim. It's quite intense. It feels at some point a bit unfair that it's only, you know, the poor little soldiers who didn't ask for anything that are going to be killed, and none of the generals are actually just, you know, risking their lives. So sometimes it's just like, oh, is that really what war is about? But it
1: yes.
0: is.
1: Yes.
0: And so that's, but that's epic. That's beautiful. Try to watch it on the big screen because, there's the big battle moments that make the film the epic it needs to be.
1: Okay, that sounds really, really fascinating. How many stars for De Gaulle Resistance?
0: I'll give it 4 stars because I think, it's quite entertaining. I actually learned a few things. And even though it's a bit more than 2.5 hours, I wasn't bored for 1 minute. And this is all we have time for in this week's episode of CinemaScape. Today, Ben Trent-Brown gave The Chronology of Water 4 out of 5. And I, Laurent Clerc, gave Insidious Out of the Further 3 out of 5. And De Gaulle Resistance 4 out of 5. The CinemaScape team acknowledges the Gadigal people on whose land we meet and the traditional custodians of country throughout Australia and their connections to land, sea and community. Thanks to my co-presenter, Ben Trent-Brown, and to Eastside FM, where we record the show every week. CinemaScape is broadcast across Australia via the Community Radio Network. 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

0: fishing. 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
0: Out the back door, hey, quick.
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0: Howdy ho, good people. It's Jump Children time. Steve here behind the mic. I'm coming to you on the Community Radio Network from the studios of Valley FM on Ngunnawal Country in the ACT, and very happy to be here too. I do hope you're well wherever you happen to be. I have quite a bit of new material for you this week. This is not a new releases show, but it would be remiss of me to ignore some of the very fine sounds that are being created at the moment. To that end, we have Phil Coyne and the Wayward Aces, Aaron Pollock, Will Wild, and a teenage Canadian named Jake Sobolak, who will knock your socks off. Plus, we'll hear from Warren Storm, Harold Burridge, and, oh yeah, Little Richard, recorded here in Australia in 1957. All that and much, much more coming up over the next hour here on Jump Children. Don't touch that dial.
1: That's what I like.

0: Hell Buried, Hi-Yo Silver from 1950. 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
1: Visiting this country with Gene Vincent is another top rock and roll outfit. Whether you're teenage or un-teenage, this sort of music can certainly get in your blood. A top liner from America, a recording artist who sells them there by the thousand, here he is to let you people from here, there, and everywhere hear just how his boys sound on this show. You can rock and roll again, this time with Little Richard. Yeah!

take the first train out of town. Freddie Bell and the Bell Boys. Freddie Bell and the Bell Boys were an early rock and roll group loosely modelled on Bill Haley and his Comets. They appeared in the 1956 films Rock Around the Clock and Rumble on the Docks. Take the First Train Out of Town was from the latter film. Despite the movie appearances, they failed to chart in the US, although they had a massive hit in the UK with Giddy Up a Ding Dong, which reached number 4 in October 1956. The song was also a hit in this country, and on the back of that, they toured here. Interestingly, along with Bill Haley, in early 1957. Before that, Little Richard, Lucille, recorded live in Australia for the Ampol radio show, also in 1957. That 1957 tour was when Richard found God and famously threw his jewellery into the Hunter River in Newcastle. At the top of the show this week, the Griffin Brothers with a vocal from Margie Day, Little Red Rooster. Followed that with Eunice Davis, Rock Little Daddy, a song that took her 15 minutes to write and which she recorded during another performer's session. Then we heard from the Falcons featuring Wilson Pickett, Take This Love I Got. In there too was Harold Burridge, backed by Horace Henderson, Hi-Yo Silver. And that's Maxwell Davis in the background. I think that's everything, so let's move on. This is Joe Jones.

godfather of swamp pop, Warren Storm, Troubles on My Mind, an alternate take of a tune that appeared on Ernie Young's NASCO imprint in 1959. Before Warren, Joe Jones, California Sun. California Sun was written by Henry Glover while he was working at Roulette Records. You'll no doubt know the Riviera's 1963 recording, which reached number 6 on the pop charts, but Joe had the original from 1961. Oakley Dokley, time for some soul.

the Top from 1968, Thomas East and the Fabulous Playboys, You're What's Happening. Followed that with Sir Guy, Funky Virginia. Sir Guy was born Clarence Barron and hailed from Norfolk, Virginia, then Curly Moore, Get Low Down Part 1. You are listening to Jump Children. Don't go anywhere. I have a couple of absolute stormers coming your way. Aaron Pollock has a new album in the works and has released another single from it. If you've ever wondered why artists release so many singles these days, it has to do with the way streaming services work. Boils down to the fact that in order to be included on a playlist, a song must have been released as a single. Album tracks just don't cut it. But I digress. Aaron Pollock, single, a tasty cover of Hendrix's Red House.

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Keep the faith. 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

You Gotta Leave, the first single from Jake Soberlak's forthcoming album, I'm In Trouble, which is out this month. Soberlak hails from British Columbia and is just 17 years old. And if you like that, wait until you hear the rest of the album. Before that, Phil Coyne and the Wayward Aces, Cocktail Hour. That's taken from their forthcoming album, White Knuckle Time, which is also out this month with the launch in Melbourne on Grand Final Night. You are listening to Jump Children with Steve. Next, Killing Floor. Power Trio from the Blue Mountains. They've been around since 2018, but have only just released an album. This is Yesterday Blues.

Will Wilde with some characteristic breakneck harp playing, a new single called Steppin' Out. Well, Jump Children are drawing to a close. Ray Beadle has been on the road recently as part of the Blues Guitar Roadshow. His most recent album, Smokin' at GT's, was recorded at a Sunday afternoon backyard barbecue. Here's his take on a Hank Williams classic.

And hi there. You're listening to the Dirt Music Radio Show, coming to you as it does every week from the studios of 2SER. Stuart Coops, my name. Thanks for joining me. Got a bit of a cold this week, but hopefully we'll get through the show. If you're wondering what Dirt Music is all about, let me tell you. Dirt Music is a radio show about music that comes from the heart and takes absolutely no prisoners. What you're about to hear can come from right across the musical spectrum, just so long as it's made with no concession whatsoever to fad or to fashion. So it's another week, another Dirt Music, lots of music to get through. Some of it's old, some of it's new, some of it, of course, is in between. Bunch of people I know, including my good self, have been excited by the release of a newish old album from the Cramps. It's called Greatest Gravy, and it was recorded in Memphis in 1977 with Alex Chilton as producer. We're going to have a listen to two songs from it, a version of Jimmy Lloyd's 1958 song Rocket in My Pocket, and then after that, the Cramps' take on the Charlie Feathers song I Can't Hardly Stand It. And then, after two Cramps songs, we're going to have a listen to something from the Twisted Teens, who are from New Orleans, coming to Australia for the first time later in the year, but very obviously have listened to just a little of the Cramps. So let's get underway on Dirt Music. This is Rocket in My Pocket.

A bit of raucous roots music to get us underway this week on Dirt Music. Two songs from the Cramps. First up, their version of Rocket in My Pocket, and then their take on I Can't Hardly Stand It, followed by the Twisted Teens. A song called Weather the Season from their brand new album, Florida Water Blues. Twisted Teens, a duo who are mighty fun. I think they've done two albums to date, and as I mentioned earlier, coming to Australia for the first time in December of this year, 2026. Now, let's have a listen to something from, he's 80 years old now, the great songwriter and singer Ray Wiley Hubbard. And then we're going to listen to a song that is referenced in the tune we're about to hear. That sounds complicated. I've got a cold or the flu, but it does make sense, and it'll make sense to you. Stay with me.

I'm sure you worked out what I was doing there. We listened to Ray Wiley Hubbard with the song Cobwebs from his brand new album called Reel to Reel for Real. It's an album he has just released, aged 80 years of age. And then I went, as you expected, by playing a couple of the tunes that were referenced in Cobwebs. The White Stripes doing their version of Dolly Parton's Jolene. And then I love the line where one of the characters in the song, he sings, agrees with Robert Palmer, the famous critic, that Charlie Patton, not Robert Johnson, was the father of the Delta Blues. So I thought we'd have a listen to the great Charlie Patton doing Screaming and Hollering the Blues. Now, let's have a listen to something new from Victoria, a band I like a lot called Munro. New song from them.

There are three more on Dirt Music this week. Munro, they come from Victoria. New song from them called For Fiona. Then something new from Lucy Wise, who'll be on the show probably towards the end of September. New song from Lucy Wise called Luminous. And then that vibrant piece we listened to, Animeros, yes. And the song Descarga Royal. The band a discovery of Dan Orbach, and Mark in the Sydney suburb of Miranda, who suggested I play them, said he can hear echoes of Santana and the Sir Douglas Quintet. All right, Enemeros. I think that's right. All right, let's have a listen now to something that is about 30 years old. It's the Wallflowers, a band fronted by Bob Dylan's son. They are coming to Australia at the end of the year in December to play all of their classic album from 1996, Bringing Down the Horse. And they're also going to play all of Tom Petty and the Heartbreakers, Long After Dark. Let's have a listen. Refresh your memory, or you may have passed them by when the album first came out. Let's have a listen to The Wallflowers.

Three more wonderful tunes there on Dirt Music this week. First up, fronted by Bob Dylan's son, Jacob Dylan, it was The Wallflowers with the song Sixth Avenue Heartache. And as I've mentioned, The Wallflowers coming to Australia in December of this year and playing in its entirety. They're bringing down the Horse album. On that show, they're also going to be playing all of Tom Petty and the Heartbreakers' A Long After Dark album, which came out in 1982. So from that album, we listen to Straight Into Darkness, probably my favourite song ever about being in an aeroplane, something that I don't enjoy in the slightest. And then after that, you can't have escaped the news that we lost the truly, truly great Dolly Parton a few days ago. How many Dolly Parton songs could we have played pretty much the whole show and next week and the week after? But I just picked one that kind of summed up for me, Dolly Parton, My Tennessee Mountain Home. It is time for me to say goodbye to those of you taking the syndicated show. I hope you can join me again next week for another Dirt Music coming to you from the studios of 2SER and around Australia. Thanks, as always, to the Community Radio Network. But we're not done with Dolly Parton. No, no, no. Little known fact, unless you're an absolute Grateful Dead nerd, is that the Grateful Dead performed Dolly Parton's Tomorrow Is Forever in the early 70s. They did it about 10 times in concert. And we're going to listen now, yes, from the 24th of September 1972 in Connecticut, the Grateful Dead covering Dolly Parton, Tomorrow Is Forever.

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0: Hello, welcome back to the Dark Side of the Moon for another 2 hours of classic progressive rock with yours truly, Gary Jackson. We'll have a sloppy bit in the middle and we'll have an intro quiz towards the end of the programme. But we will start with something that, if you're a fan of vintage classic rock music, probably needs no introduction. If you're not, this will be Led Zeppelin.
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We started off this week with Led Zeppelin from their fourth album and Misty Mountain Hop, and there was Peter Bardens and a song called Tear Down the Wall. That was from a compilation called Let the Electric Children Play. Now this is from Black Sabbath's fourth album, a song called Cornucopia.

0: Black Sabbath from the fourth album. I think that was the last one to be issued on the Spiral Vertigo label. And that was called Cornucopia.
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7: There is no dark side of the moon, really. As a matter of fact, it's all dark.

We started off that pairing with Colosseum. I think that was from their album Colosseum, but a lot of people, myself included for years, called it For Those About to Die, We Salute You, because the front cover had a monolith of some sort on it with that caption. That was a song called Debut, and we followed them with Crosby, Stills and Nash and their version of Joni Mitchell's Woodstock. Can I say thanks for all the nice comments coming in about The Dark Side of the Moon? For a show that started off as a three-month trial about 15 years ago, it's sort of taken on a life of its own, and it's great to know that I'm not the only one who remembers all this music. Talking of remembering music, thanks very much to Eddie, who's been in touch. Eddie lives in Southend in Essex. Eddie lives in Southend in Essex.

0: Def Leppard were first of those two, as suggested by Eddie, with Rock, Rock Till You Drop. And they were followed by the Fabulous Thunderbirds and a song called I Believe I'm in Love.
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First of those two was a band called Audience, and possibly the nearest they got to a hit single, Belladonna Moonshine. And they were followed by John Anderson from an album called Change We Must and a song called Hurry Home. Now from their second album, imaginatively titled Kayak 2, this is Dutch band Kayak and Trust in the Machine.

0: Kayak and a song called Trust in the Machine. They have made about 20-odd albums over the years, Kayak. A very worthwhile checking them out if you haven't come across them before. Now we're off to the sloppy bit in the middle of the Dark Side of the Moon.
1: This is the sloppy bit in the middle of the Dark Side of the Moon.

0: proper sloppy bit, more or less in the middle of the dark side of the moon this week. We started off with Ian Hunter from his album Defiance Part 1 and a song called Guernica, followed by John Mayer from his album Heavier Things and Come Back to Bed. Then Jimi Hendrix and a song called Angel. And we finished off with Genesis from the album Selling England by the Pound, the first lead vocal attempt, and a successful one, I think, by Phil Collins with the band when Peter Gabriel was still there. That was a song called More Fool Me.
1: Yes, Genesis, Pink Floyd, Jethro Tull, all here on the dark side of the moon.

Great stuff. Pink Floyd there and Sheep. Now from their 1991 album The World, this is the wonderful Pendragon and a song called Prayer.

0: Beatles, because when that was released, the musical world was somewhat in mourning for the Beatles, and just about anybody that made a tuneful song was classed as the new Beatles back in those times.
1: The Dark Side of the Moon, the home of prog rock.

Bebop Deluxe from their album Axe Victim, and a song called Jets at Dawn. This is the, well, it's the intro quiz for this week. Do you remember who this is and what the song's called? Don't bother contacting the studio if you think you know, because I'll play it for you in about 5 minutes' time. Here it is again. Now we move on with Leon Russell. If you're not familiar with Leon Russell, he's very well worth looking up. He was into everything musically during his career. If they were famous, he probably played with them. Well, here he is with one of his tracks from a solo album called Leon Russell and the Shelter People, an old Bob Dylan song.

Leon Russell and his version of A Hard Rain's Gonna Fall. This was our version for this week anyway of The Dark Side of the Moon. Hope you enjoyed it, and that you'll join me same time next week for another look back at classic progressive rock. I'll leave you as usual with the answer to the intro quiz, which was Richard and Linda Thompson and the title track to their album I Wanna See the Bright Lights Tonight.

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5: G'day, g'day, g'day. You are listening to The Tuck Shop on 2SER, the show where we're going to play you the best new Australian music for the next hour. We have scoured the internet, we have scoured our inbox, we have looked around as far and wide as we possibly can, and we're going to bring you the best new Australian music from all across the country, from basically every genre that we can cram in. We're going to serve it up on a platter to you for your listening pleasure. My name is Jules Lefebvre. I'm usually joined by the wonderful Mick Radjojkovic, but he's over having a great time eating banh mi and bún cha over in Vietnam. He's going to do a ranking for us, he said, of the best banh mi's that he had while he was over there. So we eagerly await that. So it's just me for this show tonight. But that's okay because we have so much music. It's going to be fine. We'll get through it together. Let's hold hands. And we've got an all-star cast on the show tonight. We've got tracks from the likes of Stand Atlantic, of The Boys, of Ra Ra Viper, of Phil Jameson, of Eliza and the Delusionals, The Lazy Eyes, Julia Jacklin in there as well. Good God, we've got so much music to bring to you this evening. I am so excited. So let's just dive right in. We're starting with an artist who has absolutely dropped one of the albums of the year. It is Miss Kanina. She's just released her brand new mixtape, Black Print. 6 tracks. It's absolutely huge. This is one of them. It's called Stolen Wages. Let's get into it. 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
6: Being black is a wonderful thing, something you cannot hide. I'm a black person myself, but I never question why. I can say I'm proud of my culture and my heritage and my skin, but it's not the outside that counts, it's the soul that lives within. For being black, I'll shout aloud. For being black, I feel so proud.

0: You're listening to The Tuck Shop on the Community Radio Network and 2SER, and you just heard a track called Stolen Wages from Miss Kanina. It's off her brand new long-awaited debut mixtape, Black Print, which is out now via AWOL Recordings and Solar's No Tempo. And she's also announced that she's going to be kicking off a huge tour very, very soon. Apparently, she had to add a bunch of dates because there were so many people trying to get tickets, which is absolutely great news for Miss Kanina. Of course, the Yorta Yorta, Jaja Warung, Kalkadoon and Yirrindali Sovereign Woman. She originally hailed from Lutruwita to Tasmania, but I think now resides in Nam, Melbourne. It's a huge mixtape. I really encourage you to go and have a listen. And she's released a bit of a statement on it as well. She said, "The Black Print has been on my mind for a long time. It feels like a blueprint for my life. I feel Aboriginal people are the blueprint and have been robbed of that. That is the reality of my existence. Over time, Black Print became a vehicle to express anger and frustration. As that resolved, it's landed in a place of uplift and as an expression of existence." That huge tour, as I mentioned before, goes through places like Oxford Art Factory in mid-September, Northcote Theatre down in Melbourne, Castlemaine Theatre Royale, the Unibar in Adelaide, and finishing it up down at Lutruwita in Hobart at the Odeon Theatre. She's just had such an incredible year, Miss Kanina, and I really encourage you to go and watch and listen to some interviews with her. She's just so charismatic and personable and just amazing. She's an incredible artist. She's been kicking around for a few years now. We have always played her on the show and we will continue to play her, and we are so excited that Black Print has arrived. Of course, here on The Tuck Shop, every song at the top of the show is by a First Nations artist, and we would like to take this moment to acknowledge the traditional custodians of the land, the Gadigal people of the Eora Nation and the Yugambeh people where Mick usually is, and also the Eagle people on whose land I'm coming to you from today, and their continuing connection to land, sea and community, and we pay our respects to elders past and present. The Tuck Shop 2SER and the Community Radio Network recognise and respect their cultural heritage, beliefs and relationship with the land, which continue to be important to the descendants of these and other tribes people living on the land today. We aim to passionately listen to the connections, stories, life and music from all Aboriginal and Torres Strait Islanders, and remember that there's always was and always will be Aboriginal land. At this, as I said at the top of the show, we've got an all-star cast on the show today, so I'm going to try and shut up as much as possible. Difficult, I know. I like to yap. I'm sorry. I will try not to yap so much. Mick's usually here to rein in my yapping, but when he's away, whew, gets ugly really quickly. Anyway, we are going back down to Nam now with an artist called Sydney Phillips, who has just released a brand new record called, I actually can't really say the name of it. It is C asterisk T. I'll leave that up to up to your imagination on that one. It's her sixth album and the first that she's done fully with a collaborator and producer as well, fellow Stealthy Noob member Rapalo, which is an incredible name for a collective, Stealthy Noob, who also turns up on the mic himself at some point during the record. Let's get into it. This is Sydney Phillips with Packed Up. You're on The Tuck Shop.
1: This is a language warning. The following song contains some strong language that may offend some listeners. You may like to tune out for the next couple of minutes to

You're listening to The Tuck Shop on the Community Radio Network, broadcasting from 2SER, of course. And right there, you heard Look Up, the brand new track from Melbourne-based singer, writer and producer Psycho, otherwise known as Sash McLeod. And she's also just announced her second album, which will be called Look Up. It's going to be out the 2nd of October on Future Classic, of course, that iconic Australian record label that signed Psycho originally quite a few years ago now. And the song was written with album collaborator Oscar Sharar in what Psycho has called a burst of nocturnal inspiration. She said, he showed me a beat at 11 p.m. and we finished the track by midnight, they said, which is pretty quick. I mean, I think Dolly Parton wrote, did she write Jolene and I Will Always Love You on the same day in about 10 minutes? I think that's the story. But, you know, an hour's pretty good. I think I couldn't make a song in an hour. I couldn't make a song in 10 years if I tried. Anyway, great to hear that from Psycho. So glad she's back. That album will be out, as I said, October 2nd. Before that, the wonderful Stand Atlantic. Such a fan of these guys. They've been kicking around for years and they keep just bringing the goods every single time. You heard Edge of Vegas, which is going to be off the band's upcoming fifth album, God Breath, which is going to be out on Friday, the 23rd. Of October. They're also going to be heading out on a huge tour in October and November. They're going to be playing shows at the Fortitude Music Hall up at Brizzy, the Enmore Theatre on Saturday the 24th of October, Melbourne's Forum, Adelaide's Hindley Street Music Hall, and then they'll be playing also Fremantle's Metropolis in November. Tickets are on sale now. I love that song. I think they've really leaned into, this is a bit, they've always been pop punky. That's always been their bag. But this is definitely leaning into a bit more alt pop, which I absolutely love. And boy, do we have some more great alt pop coming in the show for you tonight. Before that, you heard 1-4 with Him, of course. Western Sydney's most famous rap crew, 1-4, return with a brand new single. They've also just announced a huge new tour date run through regional Australia. They'll be hitting up places like Newcastle, Traralgon, Frankston, Geelong. They're going all through the Central Coast, Albury, Coolangatta, Toowoomba. Huge bunch of dates they've just announced, so get online if you want to jump on that one as well. It sounds so slick, that track. It just sounds so, it's all about kind of being triumphant and really just being him. It's about refusing to be defined by a loss, they said. It's about accountability, discipline, and proving yourself through action rather than talk. And up the top, Sydney Phillips with Packed Up. Of course, she has just released her sixth album, which is kind of incredible. It's her first with a team behind her as well. The album is called C*T. Think of that. Just think of it in your brain. You'll figure it out. She's also going on a bunch of tour dates through October as well, playing dates at the Northcote Social Club, the Reshebite, the Triffid, Manning Bar, and then she's heading over and playing some shows in New Zealand as well. My goodness, we are only about halfway through the show. We've got so much to go. My name is Jules Lefevre. If you've just woken up from a bit of a nap, this is The Tuck Shop. This is where we play the best new Australian music, and we have so much to go. We're coming back to Sydney now. The boys are cracking on with a brand new single. It's called Alone in Vegas. They're back, baby. They're back. This is the boys. Let's get into it. Alone in Vegas.

0: 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My name is Jules Lefebvre. I hope you're having a wonderful evening, afternoon, night, whenever you're listening to this, but through the magic of the internet. Hope it's going well. Hope you've had a lovely week and you're enjoying some incredible new Australian music, because that's what we bring you every single week here on The Tuck Shop. And right there was Telopia, or Telopia. Unsure. Mick usually helps me with the pronunciations, because long-time listeners will know that I'm terrible at pronouncing basically anything. Telopia with their brand new single, Rocks, of course. They said they're regular listeners to The Tuck Shop Show. Shout out to the crew. Thank you for sending this through to our email, which you can do as well, by the way. If you have a band, thetuckshop at 2ser.com, send us your music. We love to listen to it. We love to hear it. We don't always reply to it because we do get quite a lot of emails these days, which is great. But I love that new single from them. It's called Rocks. They're also going to be launching it at the Oxford Art Factory on Friday the 13th, spooky, in November. So great, get tickets to that one. I'm going to be in the front row for sure, really keen. Before that, you heard Phil Jameson with The Soft Return. It's the final track of his brand new album, second solo album, 10 Charlie, which came out a couple of weeks ago. He sadly just announced as well, had to announce on the eve of the album being released, that the entire tour was cancelled because he'd slipped on stage and fractured his L1 vertebrae in his lower back. He says he's a lower back guy. And he has basically now a prescription of bed rest, a long road to recovery. So he slipped on stage and his spine connected with a drum riser, and then he had to basically finish the gig and get rushed in an ambulance to La Trobe Hospital, where he had to do a bunch of tests and all this kind of stuff. So really sucky stuff for Phil, because we know if there's one thing Phil Jameson loves, it's a bloody tour. So hopefully he'll be back on his feet soon and can jump back on stage where he thrives. Before that, you heard Ra Ra Viper from Frio. They're back with a new single called Ramona Again. That is the first taste, or the latest taste rather, of their second album, Ra Ra, which was my neighbour's cat when I was little, actually. Rah Rah, which is going to be out on September 18, really soon, just a couple of weeks away as well. They've been doing a heap of stuff recently. They have been playing a bunch of Australian festivals. They toured with the Wombats and then supported Old Mervs on a huge North American tour. And up the top, the boys with Alone in Vegas. It's absolutely huge. They say of the single, Alone in Vegas is kind of like a sequel to Desert Hearts, 1985, which ends without you knowing if the two lead characters, Kay and Vivian, have a happily ever after. Alone in Vegas imagines that Kay and Vivian run into each other in the future in Vegas before getting married and working into New York together. And apparently it is the first taste, or they don't actually say this. They say it marks, the single marks one step closer to the release of the boys' new album, Concrete Cowboy. I'm guessing that, I'm assuming it is on the record. They say crafted from years of demos, musings, lyrical musings, guitar progressions, and deep personal reflections. Concrete Cowboy was produced by Chris Collins. Also a bunch of co-writes from the likes of Fletcher Matthews, Constantine Kirsten, Alistair Hayes in there as well. They're going to be taking their show out on the road, of course, very soon, playing shows in Hobart, Sydney, Brizzy, Melbourne, Adelaide and Perth. All details are online now if you want to get them. Oh my gosh, we've arrived at this.
1: It's Tuck Shop, track of the week.
0: Well, it is such a stacked show tonight that honestly, most of these songs are track of the week. I mean, Miss Kanina's new track, Sydney Phillips, Ra Ra Viper is a sick one, The Boys. But my personal favourite release is Eliza and the Delusionals, who have just come back with their brand new single called Ever. It's the first bit of new music from them since they released one of my favourite albums over the last 5 years. It was Make It Feel Like the Garden, which came out back in 2024. Just a huge shoegazy 90s alt-pop record. It was absolutely gorgeous, and I simply cannot rant about it enough. If you haven't listened to it or dived into it, please do. We actually had a great chat around that time with Eliza and the Delusionals, one of my favourite interviews we've ever done here on The Tuck Shop. You can find it online if you so desire to have a bit of a listen. This new single was produced with the wonderful Oscar Dawson, of course, of Holy Holy. There's no greater details about what is coming down the line from Eliza and the Delusionals, obviously the crew out of the Gold Coast, but I'm sure this is the first glimpse we're getting of a brand new album. Let's get into it. This is our track of the week, Eliza and the Delusionals with Ever.

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All the best new Australian music here on 2SER.

time for me to get out of here. You just heard Joan and the Giants, Looking for a Reason. Up the top, Eliza and the Delusionals with our track of the week with Ever. We're going out with Julia Jacklin's new single, The Hardest Thing. Catch you next week. This has been The Tuck Shop on the Community Radio Network.

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7: If you remember the days of platform heels, wide lapels, hairy chests, and maybe even the men do as well, why not join me, Gary Jackson, for Sounds of the 70s? 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

0: We're back. Here's the news. All the news that's new and approved by the U.S. Army, the sweetest smelling army in the world. Great Britain recognized the island state of Singapore. How do you recognize an island? You go, hey, wait, no, don't tell me. Wait. Didn't we meet last year at the Feynman Bar Mitzvah? You look a lot like Hawaii. Didn't we meet last year at the Peninsula Club? The Mississippi River broke through a protective dike today. What is a protective dike? Is that a large woman standing by the river going, don't go near there?
1: But Betty.
0: Don't go near there. Get away from the river. Stay away from there. I know we can't use the word dyke. You can't even say lesbian. It's women in comfortable shoes. Thank you very much. Now, here's the weather. We're going to go right to Roosevelt E. Roosevelt. Roosevelt, how's it going? Adrian, I'm with somebody. Don't ever come here and bother me right now. Well, thanks, Roosevelt. Can't you give us a little weather? Not now, man. I'm on the balcony. I'm trying to score. Back off. Well, what's the weather like? You got a window? Open it. Thank you, Roosevelt. We'll have to go to someone else for the weather. I guess we'll have to go all the way to Washington, Weather Central, to Walter Cronkite. Walter, what's the weather like?
2: I just want to begin by saying to Roosevelt E. Roosevelt, what it is, what it shall be, what it was. Weather out there today is hot and shitty, with continued hot and shitty in the afternoon. Tomorrow, chance of continued crappy with a pissy weather front coming down from the north. Basically, it's hotter than a snake's ass in a wagon rut. Okay, we're going to hit some songs at you right now. Coming your way.

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4: 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After extensive renovations, it was reopened as the Coast Motel in 2022. The Coast Motel has 14 mixed rooms as well as a large family-style three-bedroom apartment located on Imlay Street within walking distance from two supermarkets, a news agency, two pharmacies and a range of quality eateries. 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
1: Good morning, folks. 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
4: Hello there, welcome along to another edition of That 70 Sound with me, Dave Edwards. All the usual things, of course. We've got a TV Times, that's a TV theme from the 1970s. We've got a music chain quiz. If you haven't got that, you'll need a piece of paper and a pen. Got some movie magic for you. This hour, we're going back to 1974 for that. Of course, we'll finish the hour with our 12-inch disco remix. Now, theme-wise, well, it's quite simple. We'll be playing songs with strings, which should be very nice.
1: This is That 70s Sound with Dave Edwards, with the best music from the 70s and more.
4: Yes, our theme this hour is songs with strings, so look out for a whole load of violin work. Starting us off, it's Electric Light Orchestra and The Diary of Horace Wimp.

taking off that album called Discovery. That's Electric Light Orchestra and The Diary of Horace Wimp. It was released as a single in 1979, and the lyrics describe a week in the life of a repressed man named Horace who wants to express his affection towards a woman he meets and overcomes his shy nature with the help of a voice from above. Right, coming up next is another song with strings attached, as it were. Here's Kate Bush.

That's Kate Bush and the man with the child in his eyes. She wrote that when she was 13 and recorded it when she was 16. And she said in interviews that recording that in front of a full orchestra was absolutely terrifying for her. I can imagine. I can imagine. Coming up short is TV Times, and taking us there is another track with a whole load of strings involved. Here's the Love Unlimited Orchestra and Love's Theme.

0: That's the Love Unlimited Orchestra, obviously under the baton of Barry White. And there they are with a song from 1974, Love's Theme. And that brings us round to this.
1: And now, it's
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3: What are the television men?
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0: Yes, it's the TV times. And as you know, this is where we take you back to the 1970s, and in particular to the TV shows. Now, perhaps you have a fond memory of a particular TV show. Well, you never know, we may be playing that theme for you right now, here on TV Times. For TV Times, I've got a theme here that's full of strings. It's from 1974, it was put out by NBC Television in America, and the series is called The Little House on the Prairie. The series starred Michael Landon, Karen Grassi, Melissa Gilbert, Melissa Sue Anderson, and Lindsay and Sidney Greenbush. The series was based upon the books of Laura Ingalls Wilder and was a Western historical drama. The theme for Little House on the Prairie was written by David Rose.

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2: Only the best music.

Another song there featuring strings. That's, of course, is Desperado from the Eagles. It was never put out as a single, but became one of their favourite songs to play in concert. And that comes from the album called Desperado. And the song was written by Glenn Frey and Don Henley. We go back to 1973 for our next track featuring strings. It's a song by the English rock band The Rolling Stones. It's on their own record label, the Rolling Stones label. The song is called Angie. The song's written by Mick Jagger, of course, Keith Richards.

Elton John and Kiki D, of course, from 1976, and Don't Go Breaking My Heart. The song was actually recorded in two studios. First of all, at the Eastern Sound Studio in Toronto, Canada, and also in the Marquee Studios in London. And when it came to the strings, as it were, they were orchestrated by a gentleman by the name of James Newton Howard, and he utilised 12 violins, 4 violas, and 4 cellos. Right, now, if you're going to have a go at our music chain quiz, now's the time to sort out your piece of paper and pen, OK? We're going to do the quiz after this next one from Christopher Cross. The song is called Sailing, and it's another example of a song with strings.

0: Christopher Cross and Sailing, which was put out as a single in 1980, but it was actually taken off an album that came out in 1979, so I can play the track. And of course, the strings there doing their bit to make the song very, very listenable. The song's strings were put together by arrangers Gary Walk and Doug Wamble. Now, apparently the song Sailing was inspired by the fact that when he was a teenager, Christopher Cross was taken out sailing by an older friend, and he loved it so much that he wrote a song about it. Okay, all that brings us round to our quiz.
1: We play gold just for you, the music chain.
0: Yes, here we are at the stage of the programme where we do our music chain quiz. Hopefully you've got your piece of paper and pen ready. It's a kind of a fast and furious quiz this, so have your wits about you, okay? So here we go.
2: First link.
0: In which year did the Miracles have success with the song The Tears of a Clown as a single? Was it 70, 72 or 74?
2: Second link.
0: In which year did Carole King release the song It's Too Late?
2: Third link.
0: All of Rick Wakeman's albums were released on the same record label, but which one? Was it Virgin, Atlantic or A&M?
2: Fourth link.
0: Denny Lane became a member of Paul McCartney's Wings, but what was his previous band? Was it Manfred Mann, the Swinging Blue Jeans or the Moody Blues?
2: Fifth link.
0: And finally, Paul Young had a 1978 solo hit simply called Toast. True or false?
1: The music chain.
0: So there you are. Those are the five links or five questions you have to answer. And I'll be back later in the show to give you all the answers.

0: Rod Stewart from 1972 and You Wear It Well, which was a track off his album called Never a Dull Moment. And playing the violin on there was a guy called Dick Powell, who has the, I don't know why, has the nickname of Tricky Dicky. I don't know why, but that's what I found out. Okay, before that was our quiz. Hope you got the answers all sorted out. Answers later in the show, of course. But right now, it's time for Movie Magic.
1: It's now time to bring you some movie magic.

For Movie Magic, I've got here a British-American biographical film directed by Charles Jarrett and produced by Gregory Peck. The film was put out in 1974, and the film was called The Dove. The Dove being the name of the boat featured in the film. The film starred Joseph Bottoms and Deborah Raffin. The drama is based on the real-life experiences of Robin Lee Graham, a young man who spent 5 years sailing around the world as a single-handed sailor, starting when he was only 16 years old. He was attempting to be the youngest person to circumnavigate the globe solo. On one of Robin's stops, after setting sail, he meets and falls in love with gregarious and attractive Patty Rattenry, and along the way, he marries her. The theme for the film, The Dove, was written by John Barry.

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Papa went down to Georgia. He was looking for a soul to steal. He was in a bind because he was way behind and he was willing to make a deal. When he came across this young man sawing on a fiddle and playing it hot, and the devil jumped up on a hickory stump and said, "Boy, let me tell you what. I guess you didn't know it, but I'm a fiddle player too. And if you'd care to take a dare, I'll make a bet with you. Now you play pretty good fiddle, boy, but give the devil his due. I bet a fiddle of gold against your soul because I think I'm better than you." The boy said, "My name's Johnny, and it might be a sin, but I'll take your bet, and you're going to regret because I'm the best as ever been."

The Devil Went Down to Georgia, that's Charlie Daniels and his band. And it was Charlie Daniels actually playing the fiddle on there. And it's off an album that came out in 1979 called Million Mile Reflections. And apparently Charlie Daniels was inspired to write the song when he realised that the album that they were recording was lacking a song that featured his favourite instrument, the fiddle. So he wrote the song on the spot and it was put onto the album. Now, if you had a go at our music chain quiz, got the answers very shortly. Taking Us There is another song with some strings included. Here's Jim Croce, and I'll Have to Say I Love You in a song.

0: Jim Croce, and I'll Have to Say I Love You in a song which comes off an album which came out in 1974 called I Got a Name. And the album was actually published posthumously because Jim, unfortunately, was killed in a small plane crash in September of 1973. Right now, if you've had a go at Amateur Chain Quiz, it's time for the answers.
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0: This is the time of the programme where we give you all the answers to our Music Chain Quiz. So hopefully you've got your piece of paper ready with all your answers on. Okay, right, here we go.
3: First link.
0: In which year did the Miracles have success with the song The Tears of a Clown as a single? Was it 70, 72 or 74? Well, it was 1970.
3: Second link.
0: In which year did Carole King release the song It's Too Late? Well, the song was released in 1971.
3: Third link.
0: All of Rick Wakeman's albums were released on the same record label, but which one? Was it Virgin, Atlantic or A&M? Well, it was A&M.
3: Fourth link.
0: Denny Lane became a member of Paul McCartney's Wings, but what was his previous band? Was it Manfred Mann, the Swinging Blue Jeans or the Moody Blues? Well, of course, it was the Moody Blues.
3: Fifth link.
0: And finally, Paul Young had a 1978

solo hit simply called Toast. True or false? Well, it's false. Paul Young sang on the record, but the actual name was Street Band, so it wasn't a solo record. The Music Chain. So there you are. Those are the five answers to our five links or questions in our Music Chain quiz. If you've done well, congratulations. If you've not done too well, then don't worry. You can have another go next time you have a listen to that 70s sound. The Music Chain. Right, we'll continue with our look at songs with strings in the company of Daniel Boone and a song called Daddy, Don't You Walk So Fast.

0: There are another song with strings from 1971 in this case, and that's Daniel Boone.
1: And now it's time for the Disco 12-incher.
0: It is last track time, and we're going out with a track that certainly has strings attached, as it were, because there's a whole orchestra in there, the orchestra being the Love Orchestra. And, of course, it's Barry White and his song called You're the First, the Last, My Everything. And with that, just remains for me to say thank you for listening to me, Dave Edwards. This has been That Simply Sound, looking at songs with strings. Hopefully you've enjoyed it. And with that, just remains for me to say, as usual, look after yourselves and, you know, be good.

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0: Good morning, everybody, and welcome to Chris in the Morning here on Radio 2 SEA FM here in Eden. And, you probably heard me clear my throat there. Yes, got a little chuffy there. I guess it's the spring air. So let's find out more about that spring weather, shall we?
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0: Yeah, it's looking very nice and gentle out there. I love a gentle morning like this in the southeast. Apparently, the cloud is clearer to the north, but down here we've got that, I don't mind a bit of an overcast morning. It's a nice, easy way to ease into the things. Anyway, if you're easing into anything today, you can expect a high of 18. Currently, it's 13 degrees, feels like 10. Relative humidity is 56%. There's no rain around, unfortunately. Wind is a west-south. Southwester 9.3, gusting up to 13 kilometres, yep. Pressure is 1,034.6 and rising, and the cloud is pretty much everywhere currently. Yeah, did see a little bit of rain fall out of the sky yesterday at my place as a cool change came through, and lucky Tassie, they got snow everywhere yesterday. It was a very stiff little cool change, but actually something fell out of the sky, looked like rain for a nanosecond, but a little bit more would be nice. You might see that further in the week. Tomorrow, what have we got? Yeah, I'm all over the shop today. Partly cloudy, winds west-southwesterly, 15 to 20 k's an hour, tending south to southeast to southwesterly in the morning, then becoming light in the evening. Daytime maximum temperatures between 15 and 20. It is a little bit windy out on the water, so just be careful. It reaches up to 30 knots offshore early in the morning, so do watch out for that. Someone's trying to get me on my phone there. It's probably the tax man saying, oh, you didn't pay your tax. And looking ahead, tomorrow looking at a sunny day, top of 19 after a low of 6. Saturday, mostly sunny day, top of 21, low of 7. Sunday, looks pretty nice. 23 is the top and low of 9, mostly sunny. And Monday, mostly sunny, top of 25 after a low of 11. But then I can see a rain icon on, let's just go forward a little bit. Tuesday and Wednesday, they're predicting a shower of 2, which may bring some stuff to the ground. Yes, my poor powder dry garden. I'm sure yours is looking the same. So, a little bit of rain would be very welcome right now. So anyway, that's end of the official weather section.
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0: What may be truly surprising is I've still got room for a snow report.

and there is still some white stuff up there. I can attest to that. I went for a bit of a backcountry ski on Tuesday, and it was quite delightful, actually. It was very sunny, and the snow was, because it had frozen overnight, there was quite a decent consistency to it. So anyway, enough of my backcountry skiing adventures, but at the moment, there, up on the higher slopes, there is still some snow lying around. I can't say it's in great shape. There's lots of green stuff, lots of rocks sticking out, but if you want to experience some snow left over from winter, there is still some on the ranges. So giving a little look at Perisher this morning, the cameras show, a car park that's not very full, but a surprising amount of punters getting up on only Front and Centre Valley, which are the only two places open now at Perisher. All the other resorts closed last week. That's everywhere in Victoria and Charlotte's and most of Thredbo. And the only part of Thredbo open is Friday Flat, which is more flat than Friday. And yes, you're desperate. If you want to have fun, look at the webcam for Friday Flat on ski.com.au and check out what people are doing. And it's like, oh, seriously, people. I mean, even when I was up there, there was a Mercedes-Benz with the beautiful-looking skis on it. And you see the odd people walking around going, oh, I'm on my ski holiday. And yes, I think, yes, but I could be also sunbaking or riding a skateboard right now. It's a little bit sad. Anyway, that's just me on entitled people going to the snow just to be seen. But Front Valley at Perisher is still skiable, and then Centre Valley is not so good looking, and Mount P is gone. So all you have left are two sections of Perisher, which they will almost still charge you a full ticket for. So be warned, if you want to go for a ski, you've got to stump up more than $200 a day, which is ridiculous, unless you've got a season pass. And Thredbo, like I said, only Front Friday Flat is working, but if you take the chairlift to the top, you can go for a little wander around up towards Mount Cozzie, and a lot of people are doing that and enjoying a little bit of what's left over in the snow. So there you go. That's the snow report. I'm not sure when the resorts will push it out to. Perisher seems determined to be the last man standing, which they often are. So they're at least open till at least this weekend. Rumour has it they might be open till the following weekend, but that all remains to be seen. There is a little bit of snow in the mix on the Tuesday, possibly, but it won't be enough really to save the season. But you never know, your luck. But I'd say it's the last couple of weeks for Perisher at best. Anyway, that ends my babble about ski support, you poor people who don't ski like my partner. She says, I can't wait for winter to end. Yes, yes. I'll stop talking about snow and then I'll go to Japan or somewhere. Okay, let's have some music, shall we? Enough of that. Here's Everybody's Gotta Learn Sometime by the Corgis, just to start you off nice and cruisy like I often do. No hard starts here. Anyway, welcome to Chris in the Morning.

Psychedelic Furs there from the early 80s. Yeah, Love My Way. You're with Chris in the Morning here on 2SEAFM, and one thing I love is my local listeners, and that's long-time local listener Tony. Yes, good morning, Tony. Lovely to get your request in. You always get it in nice and early, which is good because I'm terribly disorganized. So thank you for taking that into account. And she's requested Kate Miller-Heidke, and the track she is going to request is called Holiday, and I will warn you, it has a little bit of a fruity, possible. I forgot to, I was too busy engrossed in watching We're the Millers last night, which has lots of colourful languages, a movie with Jennifer Aniston in it, quite funny, a bit ribald, a bit naughty, a bit stupid, but yeah, good fun. And anyway, that colourful language aside, this song may contain some colourful lyrics, so if you don't like colourful lyrics, go la la la, stick your fingers in your ears. But just a little note on Kate Miller-Heidke. She has released a new album called The Kiss and the Abyss. Great title. She was released that on August the 14th, 2026. Yeah, that was this just a couple of weeks ago. And the lead single, it says, is Holiday. So there you go. Go buy the album, Kiss and the Abyss. Great title. Anyway, enough babble. Tony, here's your track, Holiday, by Kate Miller-Heidke.

0: cheap, lying, no good, rotten, four-flushing, low-life, snake-licking, dirt-eating, inbred, overstuffed, ignorant, blood-sucking, dog-kissing, brainless, dickless, hopeless, heartless, fat-ass, bug-eyed, stiff-legged, spotty-lipped, worm-headed sack of monkey shit.
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0: Yeah, that's Duffy. She's from the UK. Well, well, well. Can you believe that track is 16 years old? My goodness, it was released in 2010 from the album Endlessly. Where does the time go? My goodness me. Anyway, I think it's time for some sponsors. That's what it is.
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9: 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They also offer engraving, in-house watch repairs and a range of quality giftware for that special occasion. Georgina and David believe in giving back to the community by actively supporting local events, and they are a long-time sponsor of 2SEA FM.
0: You're with Chris here in the morning here on Radio 2SEA FM. And, there's a call out here for joining Isaac and Eden Landcare for a community planting morning on the north side of Lake Corallo, 10 a.m. on Thursday, the 24th of September 2026. Access is via the short track alongside 40 Marlin Avenue, Eden Cove. So, they recommend you go to the website, which is at landcarensw.gov.au. And if you look up then the Eden Landcare Group from there. You can get more information about the community planting morning on 10 a.m. Thursday, the 24th of September 2026. And now we go across all the way around the world to our continuous musicians pumping out the music, and they're sending it to us via electronic means. Yes, there's this thing called the internet. And Action Rec have been very busy writing new tracks, and this landed in my inbox just the other day. So I'm going to stick it right over the airways, a 2SEA exclusive. Action Rec with their new track, New Land.

0: extremely talented Vicar and Linda Bull. Yes, when will you fall for me? Yes, and they are doing so many shows I can't even read them out. I suggest you go to vicarandlinda.com.au. There's a whole list of shows. These girls work so hard. They do. And, great performers. So, certainly if they do make it down, if they're going everywhere but here at the moment. So if they do make it down here, I'm sure their shows will sell out very quickly. But, I'd love to be in the audience for them, Vicar and Linda. Anyway, on with the show. And don't forget, tomorrow, this show is always worth tuning into.
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1: As covers go, that's pretty cool, isn't it? Yeah, that's Nirvana's cover. The cover of the Nirvana. One day I'll get it right. Come As You Are is the name of the track by Nirvana, which was covered by Violet Orlandi. Now, she comes from Sao Paulo, Brazil, and she's made herself pretty famous on YouTube doing covers of other people's bands, but she does write her own stuff as well. But often people send in requests and then she does a cover of them on YouTube. So there you go, that's Violet Orlandi. And what have I got now? I'm going to play a song here by Suzanne Vega, No Cheap Thrill. And Suzanne is touring, I think, very soon or currently. I'll update you at the end of the track. But anyway, here's No Cheap Thrill by Suzanne Vega.

Yeah, Suzanne Vega with No Cheap Thrill. And I was, yes, where she's right in the middle of her tour. I was absolutely spot on there because she's now touring Llewellyn Hall in Canberra on Sunday the 20th, Hamer Hall in Melbourne on Tuesday the 22nd of September, and then finishes up at the Regal Theatre, Subiaco, WA. So it's a bit far to go, but you might be able to scoot to Melbourne or scoot up to Canberra to see her. I've seen her twice and she is a very good performer. So, definitely, if you get a chance, see Suzanne Vega or just enjoy her music here on the show. And now I've got another Aussie artist here. This is Elizabeth Hull. She's from Victoria and she's teamed up with Martin Gonzalez with this track called From the Ground Up.

0: Francoise Hardy. Yeah, she sings in French, but that was her Anglaise version of Only You Can Do It, here with Chris in the Morning, who made a big boo-boo. Yeah, the way I catalogue my songs, I wrote Elizabeth Hull. It was filed as Elizabeth Hull, that last track, the rather rocky, sort of almost hardcore one. And I was looking for Eliza Hull, who's the Australian artist, and then I'm getting on Google to get you a bit more background info, and I realised I've got the wrong artist. There's Eliza Hull in Australia and Elizabeth Hull overseas somewhere. So, terribly sorry, you got a little bit, but I'm going to play Eliza Hull track after the weather, just to correct my big boo-boo. So let's do some stuffed up weather, shall we?
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0: Come on, I've been doing this show for a couple of years and yes, have I ever done it perfectly? Nah. Anyway, let's try an stuffed up weather. It's currently 13.7, feels like 10.4. Relative humidity is 54%. Wind is west-southwesterly, 11.1, gusting up to 16.7. And I do believe it's windier out on the sea, so if you've got a boat, be careful out there. Pressure, 1,035.3. Cloud is 8 of 8. It's pretty overcast out there. We're going for a top of 18 today. It'll be a partly cloudy day. Winds west to southwesterly, 15 to 20 kilometres an hour, tending southeast to southwesterly in the morning, then becoming light in the evening. Daytime maximum temperatures between 15 and 20. Like I said, Eden's going for a top of 18. Tomorrow going for a top of 19, a sunny day after a low of 6. Saturday, top of 21, mostly sunny day after a low of 7. Sunday, top of 23 after a low of 9, mostly sunny. And Monday, 25 will be the top, mostly sunny day with a low of 11. And then Tuesday, we might expect a little bit of rain, a little bit early to call yet, but perhaps a stronger southwesterly change will bring some of the wet stuff. So there you go. Hopefully I didn't mess that bit up.
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0: Now, not this weekend, but next weekend, Saturday the 19th. Yes, admission will be free for an open day for the community to come along and discover what's new at your local museum. And I'm talking about the Eden Killer Whale Museum down there, down the other end of Imlay Street. Yeah, awesome place to visit or take the kids or anything. There'll be a colouring in competition, 9:30 a.m. to 2 p.m. A scavenger hunt, 9:30 to 3 p.m. with a prize for everyone. Face painting, 10 a.m. to 12:30. Behind the scenes tours with limited numbers and times announced on the day. And guess what? 2SEA are planning to broadcast live. Yes. Oh, you can come and meet all the celebrities at 2SEA and they might autograph your face or something if you're lucky. Yes, bring your Sharpies. So anyway, it's a big day for the Eden Killer Whale Museum at 182 Imlay Street, Eden. So that all happens on Saturday the 19th, so I suggest you rock on down. It's the celebrates the anniversary of Old Tom, the big dead killer whale there who was made famous in Twofold Bay in September 1930, so it's now the anniversary. So anyway, September the 19th, which is next Saturday, big day down at the Eden Killer Whale Museum. Be there or squee bear. All right, as I promised you, I'm going to correct my big mistake. I had Elizabeth Hull categorised as Eliza Hull, and I know that probably doesn't matter to anybody, but it matters to me. So here's Aussie artist Eliza Hull with Tomorrow.

0: Yeah, Elizabeth. Sorry, not Elizabeth. It's Eliza. Eliza Hull from Victoria with her version of Silverchair's Tomorrow. You're with Chris in the Morning here on 2SEA FM.
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0: Every Friday morning from 7 o'clock, join me, Sheldon Wakes, for another day in paradise. Yes, Another Day in Paradise is a show that kickstarts your day with a great mix of music, what's on and local news from the Eden area. 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

Getting all steamy there with Yeah Wednesday, ba-da, ba-da. 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

0: club classic there. You sure are with Open Your Mind, which samples Simple Minds' New Gold Dream. But you knew that already, didn't you? Yes. Wouldn't be my show without a little bit of club music, would it, from the 90s? Yeah. And wouldn't be my show without a few sponsors too.
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0: I need to find myself. 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

Duran Duran with A View to a Kill, yeah, from the James Bond movie. But, yeah, Duran Duran are touring, but not in Australia, so you'll have to go overseas to see them. A little bit far to go for a gig, but, hey, I'm sure it'll be worth it. Anyway, you're with Chris in the Morning here on 2SAFM, and you, as usual, I'm about 20 minutes out from the end of my show, maybe a little less. So, yeah, maybe what'll I do? I'll play one more song, I think. This is a song by Katie Williams called Girl Next Door.

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0: Ah, yeah, thanks, Lizzo. Time to pack my juice in my caboose and vermouse. Yeah, got to get out of here for another week. It's been great fun sharing the morning with you, so I hope you got to come back again this Thursday morning, next Thursday, for more punishment. Anyway, in the meantime...
1: Screw you guys. I'm going home.
0: I certainly am, and I'm going to leave you with Egyptian Pharaoh. It's this beautiful noise, not the Neil Diamond song.